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Next up for Linkin Park, it's going to be all about their movie. Unshatter is coming. It's Mike Jones on 104.5. Now, in other movie news, The Mandalorian and Grogu, that's going to be out for digital starting next week. They made that announcement today. 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

When I first heard it, I said, there's something special with this song. And now Self-Aware from Temper City is one of the biggest songs in alternative. 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

thought I was going to live the sweet bachelor life for a couple days. It's been the busy life, though, for your man, Mike Jones. 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

0: Virginia's Alternative at 104.5. I'm Mike Jones. I should be living the bachelor life for these couple of days, but instead it's super busy right now. Mrs. Jones, she went away with her girls. They went up to Connecticut to spa for a couple days. They're hanging out, having a good time, all good. And I thought, okay, I can lean back. I made the big Stouffer's lasagna, just hang out, play a lot of video games. No, she left me a whole list of stuff to do. I mowed the lawn this morning. I got to hang up some pictures and do this and that. Man, she gets a vacation. I get screwed on this.
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As much as I love the Strokes, it took me a little bit to get on board with going shopping. There's no one on Alt 104.5. That's why you got to give songs a chance. And that's why we want to hear what you think about different songs every week with the Alt 104.5 Best Music Discovery Ever this week. And this week, it's Beaches in Tennessee from Cage the Elephant. 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We'll be doing it again later on at 10 o'clock. But every day this week at 11 in the morning, 2 and 6 in the afternoon, and 10 at night at Alt 104.5. 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

When you start an hour out with Green Day, that sets the tone for greatness. It's Dilemma on Alt 104.5. I'm Mike Jones, and as much as I love them, I don't think I could see Billy Joe Armstrong playing in a cemetery. He's going to do that. He's joining Travis Barker, Tim Armstrong from Rancid, and CJ Ramone for a Ramones tribute show at the Hollywood Forever Cemetery. I'd love to see that show, but not when there are dead people underneath of us.

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1: 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Here's our song,

tonight got very spooky with Dracula. Ooh, Tame Impala on Hot 104.5. And they're coming tomorrow. 311's got a show as well in Hershey. There's a lot going on just in the next couple days. Lots of shows to talk about and how you can get there with Hot 104.5.

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0: Tomorrow's going to be a good concert night. We just had the Dirty Heads one of those days. And 311 right before, they're both playing together at Hollywood Casino in Hershey. And then right before, we got Tame Impala and Dracula. And Tame Impala is coming with Joe tomorrow night at Xfinity Mobile Arena. Those are just two shows. Only tomorrow, there's also Death Cab for Cutie coming up and a bunch more. My recommendation is to do two things. 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

4-5, and we'll see if England and their fans are singing Wonderwall tomorrow, because they have our next World Cup match. 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

might be more coming from Cage the Elephant, but I'm not going to complain. Got Beaches in Tennessee. Their new song, and you know more will be coming soon enough, but their new song now is our Alt 104.5 best music discovery ever this week. Are we liking this new one from Cage? The Mike Jones vote. I'm in on it. Always been a fan of Cage the Elephant. I dig this new one. Now we need to know what you think about it. If you like it or not, text us like or dislike to 91045. Let's hear from you.

I bet you a shiny nickel all-time low is going to play Dear Maria in a couple weekends at the Warped Tour in Long Beach. And we'll get to watch it because Amazon announced they're going to have the whole weekend streaming live on Prime. 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You got Prime. 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

Tuesday night isn't even close to being done. There's a whole hour of new music coming up for you with Noah Kahan, with The Neighborhood, Julia Wolf, and everyone. 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
2: I feel like I'm just waiting for my boss to tell me that I'm like giving away too much of the show when we kick off Emerging Alt here on iHeartRadio. I'm Alex Mack, your host, and look, obviously I get excited, right? It's a whole hour of all new stuff, so let me just give you a little teaser instead of ruining the entire hour. Weezer teaming up with Wednesday, their song Together coming up. I've got you Clarion, new Noah Kahan and Temper City on the show with The Neighborhood. And I'll give you one more. How about The Beaches on the show tonight? But hey, we're going to kick things off right now with Miles Smith, new one called Hold Me in the Dark. See, that was better.

Philadelphia's alternative. It's Alt 104.5. What's going on? It's Alex Mack, your host with iHeartRadio here on Emerging Alt. A full hour of all new stuff. And look, during this hour, I not only want to introduce you to a bunch of new songs and bands, obvious stuff like that, but I want to give you like kind of the tour dates and, you know, release dates also if you're listening to something new to put you in front of those tour dates. So, you know, like when you can get your tickets. For example, the reason I want to do this is I'm late to the party with Clarion. I was just looking at their tour dates this summer into early fall. It's like mostly Europe, UK. They're not back in the US till like October. But if you want to follow along, helloclarion.com for all that stuff, which reminds me of the song title of this one from them, Hello Juliet.

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0: That was Clarion, Hello Juliet, here on Emerging Alt. This is your new music show. So if you are wondering, like, how come I don't know that song? It's probably because it's a new one, and maybe you haven't yet. But that's the beauty of this, playing a full hour of all new stuff. So make sure you check in with me. 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The show is national, so shout out where you're from. Let me know what you need. If you have questions, comments, requests, whatever, hit send on your message and it comes right to me in the studio.
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1: 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Hey, what's up? It's Alex Mack, your host here on Emerging Alt with iHeartRadio. A full hour of all new stuff. And like, if you listen to the show before, I was trying to do a good job, at least giving you like my interpretation of the lyrics. I'm like a lyrics guy, and I think it is up to you to decide what a song means to you, but just looking at this one from Mother, talking about how love is like an act of will and not just something that happens to you, right? Something you gotta like kind of work for, fight for. I feel like that's motivational. The song's called My Love. So

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1: I really do need to start, like, posting lists or something. It's Alex Mack, your host here on iHeartRadio's Emerging Alt. An entire hour of all new stuff, which I feel like if I'm posting some lists, maybe we could organize at least my thoughts, right? Because I talk a lot about, you know, some of my favorite releases and full albums, even music videos. I do think from this past year, I would have to put this next song on at least one of those lists. I'll let you decide for yourself. Julia Wolf, right now, it's in my room.

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0: 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My name is Alex Mack. It's crazy. I get to host this every weeknight at 11 o'clock. Dude, an entire hour of all new stuff. And, you know, bands and artists that we're not even really playing yet throughout the rest of the day here on the station. So find your new favorite song or band early, you know, before everybody else. Appreciate you hanging out. Let me know what you think, though. If you've had a favorite, if you have a question, whatever it is, you can always leave me a talk back on our free iHeartRadio app. Just make sure to tell me, you know, what your name is and where you're from, because we're coast to coast, shows all across the country. Or you can even just leave me a DM, add me on Instagram if you haven't yet. It's just at Alex Mack Live. It's Alex, MACLIVE.
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Philadelphia's alternative, Alt-1045. I feel like I have a pretty short list of like bands and artists that I feel like sound the same live as they do recorded. It's Alex Mack, your host here with iHeartRadio's Emerging Alts. I am excited to play you one of those bands that I would put on that list, Young the Giant, right now. So good live, sounds great on air. This is new, called Evergreen.

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1: Why do we shake hands? 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
2: 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So

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1: What up? 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I'm never known.

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1: Why do we shake hands? 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There was a reason behind that to show people right. like, oh,
2: you didn't
1: I'm
2: have
1: not,
2: a knife in your
1: yeah,
2: sleeve.
1: I'm not armed. Yeah.
2: And that's why we cheers.
1: Why do soldiers salute? Because they were lifting the thing on the suit of armor. You know,
3: I have long
1: there
3: armed
1: are certain
3: my,
1: things that...
3: I have long argued for bowing like the Japanese do. Many things
1: well,
3: they do, that's awesome.
1: I've never seen you bow to anybody. Why
2: also,
1: don't you lead
2: I
1: by
2: do
1: example?
2: You do?
4: You do?
1: I've
4: You're
1: always
4: never seen
1: bowing?
3: I give the...
1: He doesn't...
4: I've never seen...
5: No, he does, but it's not... It's not... Yeah, it's not...
2: It's only to people he respects, so we don't see it.
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This morning, the Woody Show will make your life look a whole lot better with redneck news. It's always something where you say, I'm really glad that wasn't me. 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
2: Hey, good morning, everybody.
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2: Today is Wednesday. It is July the 15th, 2026. It is payday, officially.
4: Oh, hell yeah.
2: I got something more on that in a second, but I did want to just say hello and welcome everybody. I am your host, Woody. That is Greg Gorey.
5: Hi, Woody.
2: We got Menace.
3: What is up? Hi.
2: Gina Grant.
6: Hi.
2: Seabass. There's Sammy.
7: Hello.
2: Morgan is here. Jeff G is here. There's Vaughn, our video producer. Dumbass Tyler is here. We got Bort. We got Menji. Phones are open. 877-44-WOODY. Send us a text over to 22987. Yeah, so around here we get paid on the 15th and on the last day of the month. But it seems like everybody has a different payday. I was talking to Jeff two days ago. He's like, well, we just got paid. I'm like, wait.
6: What?
2: It's not till the 15th. He goes, oh, no, I have whatever.
8: And I've
2: heard about that before, whether it was Menace or somebody else.
3: Certain bank accounts will give you 2 days early payday.
5: Yeah.
3: It's the bank. They'll front you the money.
2: So the bank's fronting the money?
3: Yeah.
2: Okay, that answers my question because I was wondering from a business standpoint, like you're a personal, doing a deal with somebody. You write them a check, right? And you give them the check. They can go cash it right then and there. Like from an accounting standpoint, if you're a business, like how do you account for, Menace gave him his money on Monday, but Jeff didn't get his till Wednesday, the actual day
6: or
2: I don't get how that all works, but I guess the bank is fronting it.
5: And mine's random. Some days I'll get the payday check earlier, and then other times it's on the actual payday.
2: Because it's just
5: at random.
2: For the longest time, the way it worked was, let's say the 15th fell on a Saturday. Well, then you would get paid on Friday.
6: Yes,
2: if it fell on the Sunday, they'd give it to you on Monday.
3: Oh, really?
2: Yeah.
3: Because
2: for the longest time, it's the way it worked.
3: For me, if it fell on a Monday, I would get paid on Saturday.
2: Oh, really?
3: Yep.
5: Yeah, for me, if it was Saturday or Sunday, I would get paid Friday.
2: Yeah. But it's exciting when you wake up and, you got that direct deposit. Yeah, that's fun. Today is July the 15th. Today is National Be a Dork Day.
6: Cool.
2: It is National Give Something Away Day. Did you end up getting rid of a bunch of stuff when you moved, Sammy?
7: Not really. I gave Morgan some pots and pans, but other than that, I just live so minimally to begin with that I didn't have much to give away.
2: Today is I Love Horses Day.
7: Aww.
2: And I do love horses. They're so sweet. I don't know.
5: They're intimidating.
2: I know a lot of people feel like that. You're not the only person I know that feels that way.
3: Yeah, no.
2: Like people are just scared of them. They're big dogs.
3: I mean, they can crush you
5: or kick you
3: if they wanted
6: stand
3: to.
6: Behind
3: but
6: them.
2: Yeah, but they're really sweet.
3: They're not scary.
2: No, for the most part. I mean, there are some jerks. I have met some jerk horses.
6: They do have different personalities.
2: They do. It's just like anything else. But for the most part, overwhelmingly, they're really sweet, gentle animals.
6: And if they decide they don't like you, like growing up in Kansas, we would horseback ride a lot, and they'd like scrape you against the fence and stuff, and just like, they're jerks.
2: I love it. Yeah. They're petty.
6: Okay. Yeah, totally petty.
2: That's cool.
3: Power ranking of favorite horses.
2: What do you mean, favorite horses?
3: Like type of horse.
2: Oh, I don't have a favorite type.
3: Oh, okay.
2: No, I'm not. No, my daughter could do that.
6: In a heartbeat.
2: She could tell you all the different kinds.
5: Yeah, I would say two horses.
3: Oh, really? I mean, there's
5: like
3: obviously
5: Clydesdale.
3: Clydesdale is awesome.
6: Yeah. A Palomino.
3: Quarter horse.
8: Yep.
2: Yeah.
3: And then you got Arabian.
8: And look, they only kill 700 to 800 people just in this country alone each year. So they're not scary, Greg.
5: They're not scary at all.
2: Well, you know what? They just don't. They're like Lemmy.
3: Yeah.
6: Yeah.
2: You know?
5: Gentle giant.
6: Lenny.
2: I'm thinking, Lenny of Mice
5: Motorhead.
2: And Men. Yeah, it's like Lemmy of Motorhead.
6: He likes
2: rest in peace.
0: We'll be right back.
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4: Yes, like I mentioned, when you want to let us know about something, even after the show, that same number works. 877-44-WOODY. Like you leave us like a after-hours voicemail. You can send us a text with whatever you got. Over to 22987. Dude, people send us a little bit of everything.
5: Oh, yes. Mm-hmm.
4: Yeah, we get love. We get hate. We get criticism. We get help. We get random-ass thoughts. Someone says Better Goods has a cookie dough in the refrigerated section.
6: Ooh.
4: Grape jelly stuffed peanut butter cookies, chocolatey fudge stuffed chocolate chip cookies, etc. Mm. Yeah, thank you, 702, texting over. See, that's super helpful.
6: So they saw it, but they didn't send it.
4: Yeah.
5: Make that make sense.
7: Yeah, see something, send something.
4: Yeah, I did. I will buy it at some point because I don't like you like break out that illegal pizza oven that we got.
8: We've got that. We've also got an illegal office air fryer now, too.
4: Oh, nice. That's right.
8: It could be good for cookies.
4: There's in the frozen food section of the grocery store, there's a Cheez-It pizza. I thought of Greg.
5: Ew. I'm very interested in this.
4: Cheez-Its.
8: Loves Cheez-Its.
7: Yeah, let's see. Chemical Its.
5: No, it's so good.
4: I'm just reading like random text that just most recently came through. This one. Okay, here we go. Another one says, right after the cookie dough Better Goods thing, this one says, Gina.
5: Yeah.
4: I texted Woody about 10 years ago. My God, we get it. Kathy Lee, you have kids. Because Kathy Lee was always talking about her kids. Yeah. I love you, but I was hoping when you got a dog, we'd hear more about that.
5: Oh,
4: than
5: I was
4: about,
5: trying to
4: quote,
5: tamp that down.
4: And book tamp.
7: Tamp.
4: than about the kid.
5: Yeah, he's a good kid.
4: So, you know, people always let us know their preferences of what they want to hear more or less. Of. We all get that that same kind of feedback.
5: To be fair, when I refer to the kid now, it's the dog.
4: Oh, is that right?
5: So, yeah, they just didn't realize that I changed.
4: Oh, I didn't know that. Yeah. Is that true? Should
5: no,
4: we?
5: It's
4: oh, okay.
5: Not true.
4: All right. See,
7: like man, when the kid is playing soccer, it's the dog. Yeah.
4: That's been a weak spot for me recently. Sometimes I don't know. Like we have one friend, you know, our friend Eileen.
7: Yeah, of course.
4: Her husband is one of those guys who he'll say something. You're not sure if he's serious or if he's kidding.
7: Yeah.
4: It's kind of like your husband's. Like Andy's
5: oh,
4: that
5: my
4: way
5: God.
4: Too. Like I can't tell sometimes
5: life.
4: If Andy's being serious. Like, you serious, Clark?
5: Yeah, right. Yeah. He is like that.
4: Yeah. Ernest, he sent over a message. Whenever Woody starts talking about plane related stuff, I zone out. Can we stop that, please? So like, yeah, we're making notes.
8: I think he's been pretty good about that.
4: I have been. Yeah,
7: I feel like we haven't talked about that in ages.
4: Yeah. I've left so much stuff out of the mix like that. I was like, oh, yeah. Even like I didn't participate in cheers and jeers because like I had the only thing I really had to share was something plane related.
8: Oh, babe.
4: My wife and I did.
8: I would have clocked that, as they say, if he were doing it. But I think he's been quite good.
6: You haven't been extra about it.
7: I feel like there's too little, to be honest.
4: Well, I know a lot of people don't care to hear about it, but look, we're paid to talk about, share our life, and this is our life, you know, you got this new dog. That's a big thing. We talked about, you know, what's been going on with Morgan and Menace's dog and my dog, or, you know, different things, these common experiences as they come up, you know.
5: So many people can relate to
4: it. We can't please everybody. Oh, I also meant to mention, as we were talking about those pimple stickers.
6: Mm-hmm. Yeah. Mm-hmm.
4: Walked in my house yesterday after having that conversation on the show. And what does my daughter have on her face?
7: A sticker.
4: Yeah, a little star pimple sticker.
6: Oh, nice.
4: Because she's got a big social event coming up next week. And oh, yeah. She's telling my wife what they need to buy in anticipation. It's like a sleepaway retreat kind of thing that she's doing as part of like her school.
5: Oh.
4: Like they do a thing over the summertime and it's like all her little girlfriends are going and stuff.
5: That's gonna be great.
4: Yeah, but here's the thing. She had the little pimple. She's 14 and a girl, so it made sense.
5: Like, she's supposed to wear it.
4: Yeah, like if I walked in and, you know, Menace had one of those things on.
6: I don't get pimples like that.
4: You want one? Why would you want one? That's kind of the point. Like when, you know, we used to get zits or pimples, you do everything just to make it so it wasn't noticeable.
7: You don't see it.
4: This is everything to like put a spotlight on it.
8: I don't believe you don't want one, Menace, because who spends more time in the makeup stores than anyone else on this?
6: Dude, shout out to Ulta, man. Love that.
4: Yeah.
8: And
4: Menace wants to be a part of whatever's like, you know,
8: trendy.
4: The thing right now.
7: Right
8: now.
6: No. You say that I want to be a part of it. I want to be aware of it.
1: Yeah, he wants us to be in the know.
6: I would like to know what's happening.
8: So, see, Menace, I'm aware that Hello Kitty and Ulta are things. I do not spend any time in
4: the store. That's a fair point.
6: I like going in there and seeing what's popular. I like being aware of it.
4: But when stuff is not in your wheelhouse, like makeup and purses and things like that, admittedly, if it comes up
6: in conversation, I'll know something about it.
4: You know a lot about it.
6: Yeah.
9: Do you have a skincare routine?
6: Me personally?
9: Yeah.
6: No.
8: Says the man who bought the stupid face spray from What's Her Face.
4: Yeah, he's got that stuff.
6: I wanted to try it.
4: Kendall Jenner?
6: No.
4: Who's the face spray? Ariana Grande.
5: Oh, she has a face spray?
6: They all have.
8: Get it right.
6: Yeah.
7: It just cools your face off. Skincare
6: and stuff. But I do have a lotion that I really like. I always forget the name of it.
1: First Aid Beauty?
6: Yeah, First Aid Beauty. Yes. Shout out to them. That's awesome.
4: Dude, I know so little about all that stuff. For no other reason. It's not like I'm trying to be manly or whatever. Mm-hmm. It's of no thought. Yeah. It's of no concern until you would like need something like that. But Greg, I don't like lotion. I like the way it feels. And I'm convinced, as we've talked about before, even though they'll say it is unscented, there's no such thing as unscented lotion.
5: It's like plastic scented.
4: And I don't like the way it smells. My wife buys that. You like the hand sanitizer.
9: Yes.
4: My wife buys these hand sanitizers that the minute you open just a little flip top of it will stink up the entire room. It's so crazy strong. Mm-hmm.
9: That's Bath & Body Works.
4: I don't even know how you even use it. And even the unscented lotion will stink. But long story longer, I got a little sunburn.
5: Oh, no.
4: And skin was like doing that whole like peeling thing.
7: Yep.
4: So I had to put some lotion on it. So I dug through the drawers at my house and I found the Aveeno. What is this stuff?
5: Yeah.
4: Because it said it was unscented.
5: That's what I'm rocking, fragrance free. Uh-huh.
4: Yeah, and I'm
7: is it though?
4: Yeah, fragrance free, soothing oat. Mm-hmm.
5: It doesn't smell like anything. Yeah.
4: And putting the lotion on, Greg,
7: that's kind of fragrance free.
4: It felt so awkward to me.
7: I've seen you put
5: on lotion, and it is so weird,
4: right?
5: You take like a dropper, like a little liquid.
4: Oh yeah,
5: dropper,
4: the smallest amount.
5: Split that in half, and then you just go dab dab dab. Well, I'm all lotioned up.
4: But I don't want the smell.
6: But that stuff that
7: I don't want the smell. The grease.
6: It's important.
4: Yeah, and I feel greasy.
6: That has grease. That oat in it. It feels good.
4: Sure.
6: Yeah. Skin, yeah.
4: Look, I put it because my forearm was like peeling and stuff. And so I did that for a couple of days and now I'm good.
5: Dude, do you peel it?
4: I don't need this.
9: But you don't want to be ashy.
4: You don't peel it. You're not supposed to peel it. I had to look it up. I don't know what to do.
6: Dude, I got to tell you what I did last night. So I'm having like this issue with ear hair and it's like piano wire. It's super thick and right. And I don't know how to like take it out. I see on the internet like people have like, I don't know, like wax or whatever put in your wax. Ears and then you pull it out.
7: Is it on the ear or coming out of
6: Coming out of the ear, right? So then
4: yeah, I got that too.
6: Yeah, and I was just like
7: an ear trimmer thing.
6: Yeah. Grandpa. And so I looked online like how to get that wax that you put in your ear and then pull it out. I couldn't find it. So I did find these wax strips from Target. They're like little pieces of paper that have wax in them.
4: Is that what chicks are supposed to use for their mustache and
6: things? Yeah, and all kinds of stuff. But I was like, oh, that'll work for my ears. Not really. So I stuck these things in my ear, right? And it looks like tissue paper coming out of my ear with the wax in it. And then I go, okay, cool. And so I shove them in there and I wait and I pull them out. Dude, did not work. The hair is still there.
4: Now that
6: sticky stuff is like all over my ears. It's been like 24 hours. I still can't get that stuff
4: off. Those are for the nose.
8: But no, you can use it on your ear. And I would recommend using it on your ear because the melted wax will form to the contours of your ear, which is obviously all kinds of curvy, much better than a strip will.
4: And
8: also, I've used it for that, and it works.
5: Even the nose lollipop.
6: Get that, though.
4: Yes.
7: Yeah. I love, though.
8: You can get it literally any
5: Sally's Beauty Supply.
8: Right.
6: Yeah. I was at Target, dude. They didn't have it.
8: Go online, Amazon, Walmart.com.
4: Does ear hair serve any purpose? I know that you're not supposed to remove your nose hairs.
5: Right.
6: Correct.
4: Like, that is...
5: That traps, like, really? Dust and stuff.
4: Oh, yeah.
5: Yeah.
4: Yeah, like, you will end up, you know, you're so much more susceptible to infection and, like, getting sick.
6: But if it's
4: like,
6: poking bacteria. Out, you got to take care of it.
4: Yeah. But poking out is one thing. Trimming it is one thing. Removing it, like, pulling it out is a different thing. Well, also, yeah, and all, but, like, even trimming, like, if something's coming out of your nose, yeah, it's, like, down onto your upper lip, then, yeah, you can trim that. But you're not supposed to, like, trim it down where it can't act as that...
5: that barrier.
4: Filter, yeah. Or whatever. Yeah. The ear hair, though, does that serve any real purpose? I know they say ear wax serves a purpose.
8: Well, I guarantee
4: And they say that it's not really necessarily a good idea to remove all, you don't want to remove all the wax from your ears, even though like you would think that you would want to. But I thought douching would be a good idea. You're not supposed to do that either.
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0: 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I used to go to this bar.

0: I know we've heard about these kind of things before. There's a couple little pieces of animal news.
1: Maybe.
0: That Jeff G found.
1: Yeah.
0: And this one is... Do I have the clip of it? I think. Hold on. Let me double check here. I might need to find it. Do you have the seagull one?
2: Yes.
0: I don't know how. I guess you do it once. You're like, oh wow, I guess I'm pretty good at this. Like where people sound like seagulls.
1: Oh yeah. They had that world.
0: Yeah. Hold on. I might have it. Nope. Can't find it. Can't find it, Jeff. Sorry. I do have this other clip. The other while he's looking for that, let me double check. Yeah, I don't have it.
1: Was it one of those contests?
0: Yeah.
1: Those people are so good.
0: Well, you see the one kid, the autistic kid who was doing the presentation and he was like doing the sounds of all the different birds. And he had a stuffed animal version of that bird and talking about like, you know, what it is and this is how it sounds and
3: I follow him on Instagram and he'll do like personal like requests if you want to hear a certain bird.
0: Dude, you know the other special person that does some pretty cool stuff? He's got an account. Do you ever see the guy where people send like requests for like little drawings and he's got Sharpie marker? What's
3: I follow him too. Hold on.
0: Yeah. It's incredible.
3: Yeah.
0: Like the stuff that he just does, these quick drawings with the Sharpie marker. I forget the dude's name, but it's... His parents, he lives with his parents. He's severely...
1: I've seen those videos.
0: Yeah. He's severely impaired.
3: He'll do appearances.
0: But man, he draws these like real quick, draw me a pigeon carrying a briefcase.
3: Yeah, anything.
0: And he's like...
1: Just like basically in one stroke.
3: Yeah. Drawings by Trent.
4: Since we're talking about birds, our friend Randy, he's a bird watcher now. And he like is an admin...
0: Like it's a hobby? Like a legit...
4: There's some website app thing that he's part of that he's an admin on. I'm like, how do you have the time?
1: He's way too young for that.
4: Time. I know, right?
0: I thought he had nothing but time.
4: And he's like logging all these, we're hanging out, and he's like logging all these birds that he's seeing. And then
0: now
4: people,
0: that's old timey, Greg.
1: So old timey.
0: Bird watching?
1: Oh my God. Yeah. Like, I hope I never get into that.
4: And then people that are in this app are like, are you sure that you saw this certain bird? And he has to like, you know, show proof that he saw the bird.
5: Is he going for the big year?
4: Like, what are you doing?
0: Yeah, here, I think Jeff found it.
1: And also, speaking of birds, I was watching an HGTV show the other night and there was a bird flying around this like opening to a house and the contractor said, oh, that's a coal tit. And that's the name of a bird.
3: There's a lot of
0: coal.
1: And then they have the blue tit, the coal tit, the great tit.
0: Well, there's a cockatoo, right?
1: There's that.
4: Yeah.
0: But I for you? I don't know. Right. A cockatoo.
1: And then the client kept saying, what kind of bird? Coal tit. What? What is it?
0: Yeah.
1: Coal tit.
0: This is from the annual seagull screeching contest in Belgium. And this is what this is what they sounded like. People and, then the other dorks are there going, wow,
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1: Just in general, social media, according to some new numbers, 55% of people are posting less overall on social media than they did 5 years ago.
2: Yeah, mm-hmm. I definitely am.
1: Biggest reason for you?
2: It's
3: for posting less?
2: Yeah. I'm just bored. It doesn't matter.
3: You just don't know what to post or what to caption it. Sometimes I have a good picture. I'm like, oh, this might be nice, but I don't know what to say
2: POV,
3: about it.
2: That feeling when you eat breakfast. Yeah. Yeah,
3: pray for me. I'm in the hospital.
1: Yeah. the biggest reason people are on less now and posting less, political arguments, endless doom scrolling, and then just concerns about privacy. Did you see that Instagram already pulled the plug on that, like where you can just put someone's Instagram handle on there and make AI images.
2: Oh, yeah. That was fast.
1: Yeah.
3: That was short-lived.
1: That did not go over well. Yeah, we were talking to Rich on tech about that, and Gina was already messing with it. I don't see, like, first of all, why is that a good idea?
2: It's not.
1: You know, like, let's make more fake images of people that it's not even your own image.
2: Yeah.
1: You could just go on there and add the Woody Show and whatever, just pick whatever you wanted. And the fact that people were automatically enrolled in it, it wasn't even something you opted into.
3: Right, you had to opt out.
1: Correct.
4: Well, here's the issue. I worked in some of these offices, and a lot of these tech guys, they live in their own bubble, and they think like, oh, this is cool. And yes, in reality, it's a cool function, but they don't think about like the actual general public and like how their response will be. So the problem is they come out with these features and don't even think about how the public would react to it at all. Well, and then that's why sometimes they have people hired within their companies to teach them about like what's cool and what the general public actually feels about stuff like this. But yeah. Sometimes they disregard that.
2: But besides Greg,
1: sounds like the government.
2: Yeah. And besides Greg, who is on record saying go for it, I don't think anybody else wants to get like revenge porn. You know, like draw Gina naked and like but make her think, look.
4: I mean, that's
1: Instagram
4: not going to happen
1: wouldn't
4: on.
1: Do that.
4: That's not going to happen on Meta.
1: Not on
2: you
1: Instagram.
2: No.
1: You can't even do that with ChatGPT.
4: Yeah, you could maybe do it on Grok.
1: Maybe on Grok, but there's
2: a
1: bunch.
2: Yeah, Greg, I'm still working on that. Yeah.
3: When I said I wanted to have a porn image,
2: yeah,
3: made
2: like a good one. Uh-huh.
3: Yeah,
2: if it
3: gave me a rocking body and a massive ween, go for it.
1: It would do it, but there's a lot of things that it won't do that are way more innocuous. Like I've typed things in there like, hey, create an image using this photo of this person, blah, blah, blah, blah, blah. And it won't do it based on ethical reasons. I'm like, and I'm not up to no good. It was just a friend and I'm making a joke and you know, whatever. I wasn't trying to out to get somebody or I tell you, that is a thing I've noticed more and more about myself, that as I'm reading different things and about information and all these, and I've never been a person who's been all that concerned because I've got nothing to hide, you know, like there's nothing that I'm trying to keep under wraps or whatever. But man, the ease at which someone can easily just construct something that looks and sounds so very real about anybody they want to. And so the idea of, you know, it sounds super paranoid because it is. And I don't necessarily think this is what's going to happen, but you hear about, you know, people being concerned about the government. You've said something they don't like. So therefore, they can basically just create something using all of these tools or information that even though you weren't somewhere, now they have things that they can do to.
3: You were at dinner with.
1: Stitch something together and make it.
2: Epstein.
1: Yeah. Based on stuff that is already. You know, there was a really crazy video from, what was it, 1998 or 1999, something like that, late 90s, about how good the surveillance was then, like what the intelligence community was able to do back then, close to 30 years ago, and they showed how they traced this one car from a parking lot to over here and over here, stitching together all these different images. And that was almost 30 years ago.
4: Yeah, like when they had those, I forgot, it was like 7 or 9 inmates that got out just recently that were on the run. And they were able to capture a lot of them. And they asked, like, how'd you do it? And they're like, oh, we have facial recognition, but we don't really make it that public.
1: Yeah, well,
4: you know?
1: you know, I know I've brought the example up a number of times. I was always blown away with how they were able to track down the Boston Marathon bombing. Yeah.
3: That was so cool. Yeah.
1: With all different cell phone videos and
2: hundreds of thousands of people. Yeah.
1: But for a guy who is like totally, you know, paranoid about the idea that you could be wrongfully accused of something. Right. And my whole thing is like, well, if you really didn't do it, there's no evidence that you did it because you really didn't do it. All this stuff about circumstantial or that there's no real smoking gun or, but with how easy it is. And just last week before they decided to pull the plug, it was so easy. Gina did one.
2: Yeah.
1: With her and Rich DeMuro, our Rich on Tech correspondent. Yeah. Just by typing a quick little prompt into it's.
4: Yeah,
2: but
4: look, I wasn't robbing that bank. I was in the studio with Rich. You know?
1: Yeah, but if somebody has evidence that they weren't somewhere, that you need to prove your innocence. The idea is that your guilt is what's supposed to be proven, right? Mm-hmm. But to prove that you weren't somewhere, to go, no, I wasn't in this neighborhood. I was at home or I was at a friend's house, blah, blah, blah, blah, blah. You know, like you could easily create a piece of evidence that shows that you were somewhere else.
2: Yeah.
3: Right.
1: So it goes the other way too.
2: Well, and then
1: so
2: I was thinking,
1: how do they say, oh, well, this is the truth and this is the one that's AI'd and made up.
2: Well, or you don't even have to go
1: that
2: far.
1: What becomes the document or the picture or the thing of record?
2: But these days, couldn't you just do all the crazy things and be like, AI, that was AI.
1: Well, for like, the general public, but I'm talking more of like at a court of law.
2: But that's what I'm saying. Like if somebody has actually me robbing a bank, I could be like, somebody just made that on AI.
4: Well,
2: and just dismiss it.
3: It goes both ways.
4: It's up to the jury to decide, okay, that you're telling the truth.
2: Exactly.
4: That is AI.
1: Maybe it's Big Pharma, Greg.
3: Maybe.
1: Because they want to sell more anxiety drugs.
3: Yeah. Oh, yeah.
1: You know, because now everybody's on the edge. And so it's just Big Pharma. It's behind the push.
3: Anxiety drugs and boner pills.
5: 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Don't go anywhere. 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
1: And we go right to Gina Grad, who's standing by with the trending news headlines.
2: As if FIFA hasn't made enough money in the World Cup with all these insane ticket prices, they're selling grass that'll be used for the July 19th final at MetLife Stadium in New Jersey. So let me explain what it is, and then you can guess how much it costs. Each piece of turf is a 6-inch square, and according to FIFA's website, you can, quote, own a genuine piece of football history with an authentic 2026 FIFA World Cup piece of the pitch, permanently preserved in a premium acrylic with a USB keepsake. Any guesses on how much this little 6-inch square of grass is?
1: I will say, I don't hate it.
2: Really?
1: Yeah, because when you go to like a game or an event, you know, especially like a big deal event, like Super Bowl, World Cup, something like that.
3: Yeah.
1: To have something, what are they going to do with this turf? They're just going to dig it up and it's going
4: to
1: go.
4: Why put it to waste?
1: Right. So,
4: I like, don't hate to have, it either.
2: Yeah. Can they give it away?
3: It has presented in a cool way, too.
1: Yeah. Do you know those, I forget the name of the company, those roses?
2: Oh.
1: The real roses, but they last forever.
2: Yes.
1: Like we bought some for my stepmom, I want to say 10 years ago.
2: And they
1: close to
2: the
1: 10
2: same.
1: Years ago. And we were just at their house and she still has them like set up somewhere. And like they don't look brand new. They look pretty good for what were real roses. Just in this like container. I forget what they do to them or whatever it is.
3: Yeah, you buy it on Amazon. I just recently bought some.
1: But if they do something like that with the turf, that'll still look cool. It won't just look like dead grass and a, you know, acrylic.
3: Yeah, but they put it in like the glass, like you see in the middle of the mall.
2: Where it's just acrylic. It. Yeah. It's not like Lucite. Like,
4: so it's a block.
2: Yes. Yeah. Okay, yeah.
1: That's
2: so
1: cool.
2: Greg, I'm shocked that you're on board. How much do you
4: think? Because there was this legendary wooden roller coaster that they tore down to put a metal one up. And instead of just wasting that, they chopped it into little blocks.
2: I'm sorry. Would you display that, Greg?
1: No. If you like my son, who's like a theme park amusement park enthusiast.
2: Greg of all people being like, that's cool.
4: No, but at work I might display it. You know,
2: really?
4: Just keep it sitting on the desk.
1: But if it was something Greg really liked or really cared about, and they were doing something, I could see him doing that. Like people that buy the seats from a stadium where they saw a ton of games with their dad or something.
4: Right.
1: Like some kind of, I don't know, you're just a big fan. You want like an actual seat.
4: One of the coolest things I had was a square inch of the prison uniform that John Gotti was wearing.
1: Oh, see?
4: It came with a book. It was really cool.
1: See,
4: I'm
1: that's
4: John Gotti's prison uniform.
1: That's kind of cool.
4: So that's kind of neat.
2: Okay.
1: It depends on how much they're charging for. Like, I don't hate it.
3: That's the thing, yeah.
1: Yeah, I don't hate the idea of it.
2: What would you pay
4: for? The way you preface the story, I'm going to say $9.99.
1: 6 inches by 6 inches.
2: Yeah.
1: Okay, so a little bit bigger than your iPhone, like as far as like the length of your iPhone. That's about, what, 5.5? So let's just say like a square. That's pretty good size. It's FIFA.
4: Yeah.
1: So yeah, $600.
2: Okay.
1: It's $100 per inch.
3: Yeah.
2: Oh.
3: Okay. I already saw the story, so I'm out.
2: All right.
3: Me too, I'm out.
2: Well, apparently you guys are getting a honey of a deal because it's only $450 for a piece of grass.
1: All right. I think if you're a big fan,
2: go get your grass.
1: Yeah, I can figure out a way to justify that in my mind.
5: God, really?
1: Yeah, a lot of myself.
5: Only because, okay, if Taylor Swift was going to sell a piece of her wedding dress for $450 and people bought it, you'd be like, that's so sad. This is depressing.
1: No. It was the people that were buying.
4: You're right.
1: It's the people. No, I would even understand that. It was the people who were buying the garbage.
2: The trash.
1: Like the literal garbage from outside
4: that,
1: of
4: who knows whose garbage it even was.
3: Yeah.
1: Yeah, this is like in a presentation.
2: Yeah.
1: That's kind of cool.
2: If it's the real grass. Well, let's talk about something that really is a big deal. It's back. After a 6-year absence, Olive Garden has announced the return of the never-ending pasta pass.
1: No. Where's Seabass? Yeah. He got one of those things. Remember the last time he did it?
2: Well, the pass is good for 13 weeks starting at the end of August, and it's for unlimited pasta and breadsticks, plus a few other things. And they're only selling 10,000 of these, and they're going to be for $100. And for an extra $15, you can also get the soup and salad.
1: Yeah, I think that's what he got too.
2: I would.
4: The whole thing.
3: Why?
2: The dressing is so good.
1: Yeah. What do you mean why? He did it as a challenge. He did it as a challenge to see if he didn't even get one.
2: Yeah.
1: And so he made it. Like, he always needs a project.
2: And
1: Seabass needs a project. And so he made it his mission to get one of the never-ending pasta passes. Did it. Was like online, did the whole thing. Got it legit. It wasn't like just sent to him.
2: Like third party.
1: No. He was one of the people early enough and he got it. And then he used it and he was doing reviews.
2: Of course,
1: of the
2: was.
1: Of the pods. I think we still probably have some of those videos. That
2: I'd
1: are
2: like
1: still
2: to
1: online.
2: See that because, like him and everybody else, everybody's just there to bankrupt the house.
1: Yeah, but yeah. You thought it was actually. I mean, you thought it was a pretty cool thing.
2: Well, yeah, it's unlimited, so if you want it, it is only available for a limited time, and they sell out in minutes.
1: Yeah, real quick.
2: So get ready; the passes go on sale Thursday. Well,
1: especially with the prices these days.
4: Oh, yeah. Well, the day Seabass got his pass, he was in good shape, and now look at him. Yeah.
1: Right,
2: that's what happens.
3: Did he like
2: unlimited pasta?
1: He looks like he beat the house.
4: Oh, yeah, he totally. I think he almost bankrupted them.
2: Yeah. Well, that's what's going on, Woody.
1: All right, thank you very much, Gina Grad.
2: Yep.
1: More Woody Show next. Hang on.
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1: Your mama's house. And they seemed to not know, like, current things happening in each other's lives when they were talking on the podcast.
2: Well, they haven't done an episode together the last few months, according to the article, which I never put two and two together. I just see clips, from the podcast. They're still going to do the podcast. They're going to continue co-hosting the show. They also, you know, co-own that the production company, YMH Studios, Your Mom's House Studios, which has been doing really well.
3: Yeah,
2: you know, produces like, you know, all the, you know, Two Bears podcast, Bert's podcast. I think all those different. Yeah, they do.
1: No, I think Bert's podcast is actually separate.
2: Oh, really? Because it's under the banner. Like, if you look at the Your Mom's House banner,
1: his Bert cast.
2: There's a picture of Bert on there.
1: Yeah, well, I'm assuming sure for maybe Bears.
2: The Two Bears thing.
1: Yeah.
2: Oh, speaking of bears, we have a report from Anchorage, Alaska, where a black bear wandered into a shopping mall, Menace.
3: Adorable.
1: Sweet.
2: So your favorite, wild animals showing up in places they're not supposed to be, and malls.
1: Awesome.
2: This bear walks into the mall, eats a peach, visited a barber shop.
4: Nice.
2: And then left the mall a little personal gift before leaving.
3: That's so cute.
2: Pretty funny. Let's go to a clip here from a local flamer who was on the scene.
5: It was my first run-in with the bear. It was pretty scary. My coworker, who's cutting hair in front of me, she yelled, "Bear." I looked up from my phone and the bear was walking into the barbershop right next to me. I could have pet it. It was that close. A couple people were going big to scare him out of the grocery store. He came back around to the barbershop again, but by that time, we were able to run back, lock the door, and then we were watching him from the window. That's when he used the restroom in the hallway. It was pretty wild.
1: Hell yeah. Dude, once he gets out of Alaska, he's going to meet a lot more bears. Am I right?
3: Get him.
2: Oh, Menace, and from USA Today, Gen Z is fueling a major resurgence of indoor malls. Sweet. Seeking in-person social connections and tactile shopping experiences to combat digital fatigue.
4: Oh, okay. Sweet.
2: I'm reading from the article, if you can't tell.
4: No.
1: Support it.
2: Industry data shows shoppers between 18 and 24 years old make up 62% of their general merchandise purchases in physical stores, with overall indoor mall traffic increasing 4.5% year over year. So Menace's dream of malls becoming popular again.
3: They're more like entertainment spaces.
1: Yeah. Restaurants.
3: Restaurants is what I go to the mall for.
4: Well, and then there's like, what are they called? The rooms that you have to get out of that are so annoying.
2: Escape rooms.
4: Oh, that kind of, like, there's, I think that's kind of over. There.
1: Yeah.
4: They're still in the malls.
1: What I'm
4: though.
1: Seeing at malls more and more now are the VR rooms.
4: Yeah, like, so that's what I'm saying, like activity spaces.
1: It's, and I think there's like a big chain called Sandbox that they're putting everywhere, but. Yeah, it's just
2: Which
1: like you put on VR headsets.
2: Oh, same, this is the same thing?
1: Yeah.
2: Sandbox?
1: Yeah, they're like the chain that they're popping up in a lot of malls. But
4: so instead of just straight up retail spaces?
1: Yeah.
2: Well, I saw like Dave & Buster's, they're struggling.
4: Really?
2: D&Bs? Yeah.
4: That's There's shocking. A lot of arcade like type places in malls.
2: And what they started doing, and there's an article, you can read the article online if you just search it, Dave & Buster's. Rave. They're throwing raves at Dave and Buster's.
4: That sounds kind of fun.
2: Yeah. I guess like a couple locations just did it and it became this big thing. And so they're like, well, okay. Like, so they started doing more and more of those things.
1: Yeah. And I'm sure they got the idea because there was a grocery chain that was doing that.
2: Really?
1: They were having like DJs come out and it just became this huge thing.
2: I think it's kind of funny. Like, didn't All American Rejects play at a Denny's or something? Or they just did something like that. I know.
3: Familiar.
2: Yeah. Other bands have done the same kind of thing, but like you get like some punk band who just shows up at a Denny's.
4: That sounds great.
2: And they're playing inside the Denny's. That stuff's kind of fun.
4: Yeah.
1: Well, yeah, the having a DJ at like a not a normal type, you know, club or anything has become super popular. I saw Diplo performed at a taqueria like a couple months ago. And that was super fun.
2: His kid graduated what? Not high school.
4: No, it was like kindergarten.
1: Yeah.
2: Yeah, Diplo was DJing his son's kindergarten graduation.
1: It was awesome.
2: It's pretty
4: hilarious.
2: Cool.
4: Yeah.
0: Yeah, this is the Woody Show.
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11: 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Olmo. 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
1: The other thing, as a full-grown adult,
2: it's kind of embarrassing. I don't know how to
1: drive a stick.
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4: All right, so people were asked a bunch of questions about something very important. Macaroni and cheese.
5: Oh, that is important.
4: I know.
6: Hot button issue.
4: Now, everybody's got their own thing, how they prefer it. You know, whether it's a quick thing, you're going to do one of the boxed, either, you know, Velveeta or Kraft. And people have a way to zhuzh it up or
6: always
4: make it more, as Greg would say, restaurant-y.
6: Restaurant-y, yeah, add more cheese.
4: Things. Yeah, or Menace's thing with Kraft mac and cheese. He says skip the milk altogether and just use butter.
6: Butter.
4: Just all just butter.
7: Butter and then the cheese powder, just mix it together.
4: And then that's it.
7: So good.
4: So people were asked a bunch of questions about mac and cheese. The goal was to figure out each element so you can make the perfect mac and cheese.
5: Okay.
4: So these are the normal by the numbers. So they start with obviously noodles. So would you go with spirals, the classic like curved bent elbow. Noodles like the elbows or shells?
6: Classic.
5: Elbow. Shell? I like a spiral. I'm a shell person.
4: See, I would go with either just the regular curved or like either Kraft or Velveeta, but I think I would just go regular.
5: But here's the thing. Elbow. Spiral keeps, there's more places for the cheese to cling to.
4: True.
8: The elbow is a waste of space, surface area wise.
5: Yeah, it doesn't stay on.
4: Well, spirals were the clear winner.
5: Yes.
4: 55% went with that, then followed by the elbows, then the shells. The cheese, would you like to go like a Monterey Jack, Havarti, Munster, Gouda kind of thing, like a mixture kind of thing, or just straight cheddar?
6: Cheddar.
5: Yeah, keep it simple.
4: Yeah, give me the cheddar. That was number one by far. Let's see. Spices. Now, the most popular suggestions, pepper, dry mustard, paprika, which I think is kind of a waste of time.
6: Agreed. Total waste.
4: Salt, Dijon mustard, garlic powder. Yeah. That'd be good. Never even thought about garlic powder.
5: Oh, really?
4: Which is weird. You thought that would, you know, I love...
5: Throw that in there.
4: Yeah, I love garlic on pretty much anything. Onion powder, you can throw some of that stuff in there. Now, there were some other things that I had never thought of either. Some people boil the noodles in chicken stock.
5: I always think about it, and I never end up doing it because it makes it nice and flavorful.
4: And then adding something like Worcestershire sauce or pesto.
5: Oh, I wouldn't do that.
6: No,
5: I wouldn't
6: add pesto.
4: No pesto. The Worcestershire does good. That's good, really? Especially with a sharp cheddar. If you do like a sharper cheddar,
8: yeah, it's like a touch of soy sort of thing. Yeah.
5: And don't sleep on the Dijon. Mm. Gives it a little tang.
4: Because if you go to like the melting pot and you get the cheese fondue, they add a little like garlic Worcestershire. Like a little like lager.
6: I was going to say, what about beer?
4: Yeah, they add a little bit of that in there. Yeah, like a beer cheese. Wow.
5: Yeah, just imagine dumping all of your macaroni into the fondue.
4: Yeah.
5: How great that would be.
4: Like a beer cheese mac and cheese.
5: Yeah, amazing.
4: That'd be pretty good.
6: Gina and I were talking about this, speaking of pasta, the other day. When you go to a restaurant and they have on the menu something fancy and you want to be fancy, like butternut squash ravioli or lobster ravioli, never order it because you get what? Four raviolis.
5: You get four deflated raviolis.
6: And then you could put it under a microscope and they're not filled with anything.
5: Yeah, whenever you get a ravioli at a restaurant, where they don't pile them, they're just like, there's like four on a plate. Yeah. I'm like, this is a waste. Yeah.
6: Total waste. Like, hey, restaurant industry, what is your deal with ravioli?
7: Dude, I totally forgot. Fat Sammy, we're sharing fat stories. And last night, you almost ripped your boyfriend's arm off because you wanted to eat all the mac and cheese.
9: And I did eat all the mac and cheese. I was making a box of macaroni and cheese. And he said, are you going to eat all of that? And I said, yes. Why did you want some? And he said, maybe. I said, then you should make your own box.
5: Damn, because
9: this is mine.
4: This isn't going to last.
6: This is mine.
5: The entire box.
6: Why didn't you just throw in two boxes?
9: Well, that's what I told him. Throw in the other
4: box. Give him some.
9: But he already ate some. He already ate something else. And he was just still hungry after wanting to eat my dinner with macaroni and cheese.
5: Wait. But the entire box.
9: Yes.
4: Yeah, I could do that.
5: I love Fat Sammy.
9: But it's not even that much.
7: But she was eating
4: it's
7: it.
4: Not.
7: Like
8: that's what a fat person says.
7: Yeah.
8: Always. Always.
6: Make my mac and cheese, bitch.
8: No wonder
6: I'm hungry.
4: Yeah.
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11: Tastes like Cole's grease.
14: 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Yeah.
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16: Sometimes we try before you buy.
17: Yeah, you're
16: so
17: welcome.
16: You don't waste your time or your money. 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
11: Yeah.
16: Morgan is here.
18: Yeah.
16: So we told everybody, we updated everybody, because listeners have been asking a lot, you know, to check in, see how everything's been going. We gave them the update and everything. How are you doing?
18: I'm okay.
16: You all right?
18: Yeah.
16: Yeah. I mean, understandable. I mean, you know.
18: It's way harder than I thought it would be.
17: Yes.
18: Honestly.
17: Mm-hmm.
18: You know? I don't even know how to explain it in a way. I'm okay. It's just, I'm an emotional person to begin with.
16: Yeah.
18: So I'm just very easily triggered at the moment. And it's just a lot of unlearning like habits and
16: I've never
18: stuff.
16: I've never gone through it. So I don't know. I mean, I can anticipate. I mean, I have a suicide pact with my dog.
18: Right.
16: So everybody.
18: Yeah.
16: Right. So, you know, I've already considered how I'll do it for me, like my part of it. But like the moment I was talking to my dad about this because, you know, their dogs, man, they have all lived like Sammy's dog.
18: Yeah.
16: Like they live forever.
18: Yeah.
16: You know,
18: they are
16: but
18: time itself.
16: And even though they've lived so long, when the time comes, it's still so difficult.
18: Horrible.
16: Like, it makes it easier when a person lives to be, you know, 90 years old or whatever. And you go, you know, they had a good life. It still doesn't mean it doesn't suck.
18: Yeah. Yeah.
16: It does suck. So like, even though, you know, it wasn't like all of a sudden, you know, in the matter of like a day or two, but like, you know, you were sort of preparing yourself. My question is like in that moment, like what's the feeling? I know what the feeling is, but is it easier? Is it harder? Is it what you expected?
18: Because
16: that's the part that kind of freaks me out when I think about it.
18: I think, and thanks to you guys for suggesting to have someone come to the house versus go to a vet.
17: Yeah.
18: I would say it was easier than I thought because I have the comfort of knowing he was in his spot in the backyard that he loves, you know, yeah. He was in my arms, all that stuff. So that makes it easier. I think it would be way harder to drag a dog into the vet, mm-hmm. all the anxiety of that. Mm-hmm. And, you know, then to pay a bill as they're leaving, like that's mm-hmm. just disgusting. Mm-hmm. Right. So if you can do it at home, that's the only thing I think that can make it easier. And then.
16: I mean, did it bring you comfort?
18: Yeah. Just
16: as much
18: him.
16: As you can have.
18: Yeah, mm-hmm. just for him. And I had people there that, you know, cared about him too. So that was awesome. And that's the only thing that's making me feel okay right now is knowing
16: was
18: that
16: was he eating beforehand?
18: Yeah.
16: So did you give him like his favorite meal?
18: Yeah, I
16: like,
18: did a bunch of bacon, chocolate, everything.
16: Yeah.
18: You know?
7: Yeah. That's, and it was kind of funny because, you know, I was talking to Morgan earlier and she said something like, if this is how I feel about a pet, I can't imagine what it's going to feel like for a human. And I said, to be honest, this is harder. This is harder for a lot of people.
16: I think so. Because at least, you know, with humans, every human's done something to piss you off.
7: Did I say that?
16: You just key in on
7: it. I said humans are way more complicated.
16: Because you just key in on that. You know what I mean? Like, just think about, like, you know, think about all the times it pissed you off.
18: Yeah,
16: you
18: know, I know.
7: Person, like, but no, doggy, it was just perfect.
16: Yeah, right. The dogs,
12: I'm kind of glad you brought that up before I did. Because, Morgan, my family is tiny and we have had deaths in the family. And I'm not alone in my family in saying that when my first dog Rex died, it was 10 times harder than some of the humans in our family that have gone on. It's really difficult. And it's a grief that a lot of people might almost belittle because they don't get it.
7: Yes.
12: But it's insanely heavy. It's an out-of-body experience when it happens. The only thing that got me through it is time.
18: Yeah.
12: And the reason I say that, even though it's a mega cliche, time heals, because I don't believe it does.
18: It's true. I think it does.
12: The way that time helps is when I look at when my dog died, he was 11. And for his size and his breed, that's a relatively good life. And now here we are 10 years later. There's no way, no physical way he would still be alive today. Right. And that's the only thing that makes it easier. Kind of like a grandparent, like, oh, if my grandma was alive today, she'd be 128. It makes it easier to accept the fact that they're gone.
18: Yeah, I even ChatGPT'd after it all happened. I had to transport the body and all that because he was so big. But
16: you had to do that?
18: Yeah. The company that I used that came to the house, they don't have the manpower to take such a big dog.
7: It was 160 pounds.
16: I think that might be the part that I would have the hardest time with.
18: Oh, it was so hard sitting in the back of my friend's car. Thankfully, I had help, right? But just to watch like a lifeless body, you know, it's just weird. But I ChatGPT'd, you know, how old was, you know, a 10-year-old Great Pyrenees? And it said he was like 94. So that makes me feel better.
7: He lived a long time.
18: 10? Like he was old.
12: That's, for his size, that's a good long life.
18: Yeah.
16: All right. Well, we love you.
18: Love
16: sorry
18: you guys.
16: Going through that.
18: It's all good.
16: Quick break. More Woody shows next. Hang on.
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0: And we want to bring Tyler in. Because Menace went and did something.
1: Yes, I did.
0: Does Tyler know about this?
1: I think he kind of has an idea. Because, I had to do a photo shoot with him. So.
2: Did a photo shoot with Tyler.
0: Yeah.
1: He doesn't know exactly what happened, but why I needed these photos.
0: Well, we were talking about Tyler's tattoos. We got on a bit of a tangent. We didn't realize just how, number one, how many tattoos and what they were. He's got like Red Dead Redemption, like a status bar. He's got a pizza tattoo. He's got a Bible verse.
1: He has one that's,
2: if there's anything in his life that he remotely likes, tattoo.
0: Do you have your name on you at all?
2: No, I do not.
0: Okay. Mm-hmm. Well, our friend Tony the Whipping Boy had his, at one point, either his name or initials, like three or four different times.
1: Mm-hmm. Yeah.
2: Because you might forget your name.
3: Who am I?
0: So
2: different times is crazy.
0: Menace went to a tattoo convention.
1: I did. And
0: so these are people who love tattoos.
1: Yeah. And I brought three photos of, you know, his most talked about tattoos. And I just showed them to the crowd and the people there and tried to get their thoughts.
0: Yeah. These are tattoo people.
1: Yeah. These are
0: aren't people who are opposed to tattoos who are going to, you know, poo-poo it no matter what.
4: Right.
1: Yeah.
0: Yeah.
1: And so I show
0: your most
1: them,
0: fair shot.
1: Yeah, yeah. So I show them tattoo number one, which I always think is the most offensive, which is the one that is on his arm that
4: that's offensive.
1: You cannot read anything that it
0: says. That's the Bible verse?
1: That's the Bible verse.
2: It's pretty bad.
1: Yeah. Okay,
0: and what does it say again?
2: A good name is better than a fine perfume, and the day of death is better than the day of birth.
1: Yeah.
0: So, okay.
1: Very deep. So this is
0: is his belly button.
1: Yeah. So I asked these ladies here what they thought about the tattoo.
0: All right.
5: Honestly, it's whack. It's whack.
6: Yeah. Can you read it?
5: I cannot even read what the f*** it says. It's ugly.
6: Okay. On a scale of 1 to 10, what would you give it?
5: I'll give it a 2.
6: What would you give that?
5: A 0 out of 10.
2: Zero.
1: Yeah. Wow.
4: That's harsh.
2: So, but a 0 and a 2 averages out to a 1. I'll take it. That's fine.
0: I mean, what do you give it yourself? If you're going to self-grade. Like

0: point
1: it's
0: five.
1: Pretty bad.
2: It's okay. Pretty bad. Like after you got it done and you
1: When I got it done, I was like 22. So I looked at it.
2: Thought
1: and
2: it was
1: thinking,
2: cool.
1: Yeah, I was like, okay, this looks cool.
0: Yeah, that's the danger about getting a tattoo so young.
3: Yeah,
4: it's a dark message.
3: A lot of bad shit.
0: You know, if I would have let my kids get tattoos, you know, at 5 years old, my son would still have like an Elmo tattoo, which he denies to this day that he ever liked Elmo. I'm like, oh no. You did.
2: Yeah.
0: You loved Elmo.
2: So those were just some random ladies at the convention. Now, I actually found this guy. His name is Safari, and he's from the TV show Black Ink Orlando was on VH1. So this is what he thought about the tattoo.
0: All right.
5: What are your thoughts on this tattoo right here?
6: Holy f***.
5: What do you give it on a scale of 1 to 10?
6: Negative 50.
3: Oh, no.
6: What's up, bro? It's bad. Whoever the artist is, this is and scissors for hands. Edward Scissorhand tattooed that. That's bad, bro. I feel sorry for them. But we can cover it up, though, but that's f***ed up. That's bad.
3: Damn!
0: Edward Scissorhands was your tattoo artist.
1: I don't think anyone has ever described it like that, and that just made me laugh so hard. That was hilarious.
2: Yeah, so shout out to Safari. So,
0: All right.
2: Now I moved on to this other tattoo. Oh, well, it's like three little tattoos in one. Now it's a penguin, a otter, and a squirrel.
0: Which are his what? Favorites. His three favorite animals.
1: It's right. It's a beaver.
0: That's right.
2: Oh, beaver. Sorry.
3: Do you see that?
2: Yeah, right here.
7: They're by his cankles.
2: Yeah, it's on his cankle.
1: That's kind of cool.
0: Yeah, why that location for that?
1: I don't know. I just figured to
4: put it. Oh, right out of why body not? Parts.
2: So, all right, this is the first gentleman. This is what he has to say about this tattoo here.
0: All right.
8: What does it mean exactly? Not to be that guy, but I think it'd be more like something a girl would get.
2: Yeah.
8: And then as far as placement, unless you're wearing shorts all the time, it's kind of pointless.
2: Mm-hmm.
8: I mean, if you have something, you just gotta show it off.
2: Overall, on a scale of 1 to 10, what do you give it?
8: Probably a 2.
2: Yeah, okay.
8: Swing and a miss, but you know, the swing is a swing.
0: I'm thinking like your three favorite, you love these animals, they'd be closer to your heart, maybe. I don't, you know, something like that. That's what I was thinking.
2: And he says swing and a miss. But I went back to Safari because Safari, you know, he was fun to talk to. So I asked him about the same tattoo.
0: All right.
6: That's it's a little feminine. damn, buddy. Bad. His wife probably made him get that. They probably have matching tattoos if you think about it. But it's cool. It's a dope little line tattoo. That's dope. It's not bad.
0: Morgan's got that? I didn't know that.
2: No, kidding. Yeah, I mean, it's not. It's well done. You know, it's not sloppy. Tattoos. Yeah.
0: Is that right?
4: I mean, yeah. They're okay.
3: They're cute.
2: Yeah, they're very cute.
4: I mean, it is very feminine.
1: I know. I just wanted it to be very simplistic.
4: And the body placement, very girly.
0: You can keep that part of your leg shaved so it really like pops.
3: Yeah, right.
1: Nah, you know what? The lower part of my leg doesn't really get that much.
3: No, they're woodland creatures. You want them to be like furry.
0: Yeah. All right. So we're at a tattoo convention. Menace is there talking to folks at the tattoo convention with pictures of dumbass Tyler's tattoos that he told us about here recently. And the next one is
2: the pizza tattoo. Now, this is the other tattoo that gets most talked about on Tyler's body.
1: Yeah.
2: And this is...
0: That's because you guys got them at the same time.
2: Yeah, we all, like a group of friends, we're in Vegas and we're like, let's all get a theme tattoo and we all got pizza tattoos. And this is what he went with. And it's a pizza slice holding a game controller.
0: Oh, I see.
3: Yeah.
2: Kind of like with an evil face.
3: That's my favorite.
2: And this is what this group had to say about it.
0: Now, I would think that of the ones we've already, the Bible verse and then the three little animals, they're going to like this one the best.
3: Agreed.
1: Yeah.
2: Mm-hmm.
0: Because there's at least some kind of like artistic element to
2: it. Yeah, it doesn't look like garbage like the other.
0: Like, would they get it? That's a completely different question. Yeah. But like, as tattoos go, there's at least some
7: personality.
0: Personality has some artistic merit to it. Here we go.
9: I like it. It's very like 80s, 70s, 80s pizza guy. He's pretty good. He's good.
10: I would definitely rock that. I'm like, definitely. That is definitely the goofy type of tattoo I would rock.
2: On a scale of 1 to 10.
9: Definitely.
3: Dude, that's a 10, 11. Yeah, that's 11. An 11.
10: I was about to say 8.5, 9.
2: Okay.
9: Yeah, that's all right. Also,
3: look, look at that evil little smile. No, that's like an 11.
2: Okay.
3: Just for the smile alone.
2: All right, cool.
3: Okay. Wow.
0: Now, when you showed them that tattoo, had they already seen the other ones?
2: They have.
0: Well, so we're grading maybe on a curve because they give it like an 11. You know, like maybe they're like, okay, well, look, now we're on to something.
2: I think they're sincere.
0: Yeah. Okay. Yeah, all right.
2: For sure. Now, I had to bring this tattoo to somebody else because maybe it's just that group of people that love that style
3: They're
2: tattoo.
0: Sure, sure.
2: So I brought the piece of tattoo another person right here.
0: All right.
11: It's bright. It's nice. The yellow is bright at least on that. Is that an Xbox remote? It is an Xbox remote. Okay.
0: Yeah.
11: It's a good tattoo. It's funny. It's well done.
2: Okay. Cool.
11: I'll give it that.
5: 1 out of 10. What do you give it?
11: I'll give this one a 9.
0: Oh, yeah. Nice. Yeah. Yeah. Okay. Wow. All right.
1: I'll take a 9.
0: Yeah, and I like your I like your approach so far, Menace. It's burn,
1: then build.
0: Yeah.
2: Now,
4: only like, one way to go.
2: Okay.
0: Yeah. You start right here. Nowhere to go but up.
2: Now
0: yeah.
2: again, yeah. I'm going to put all these tattoos on our Instagram story right now, so you can see them for yourself if you're listening at the Woody Show on Instagram. Look at our Instagram story. Now again. The arm tattoo is the most offensive.
1: It's bad.
2: It's bad.
0: The Bible verse.
1: That will get covered up at some point.
2: I didn't want to leave this segment without at least one more review. This is what they had to say about it.
5: Right here.
12: You know, there are great cover-up jobs out there.
3: Yeah.
12: To whoever this is, I am so sorry for your... May you have a better day.
5: On a scale of 1 to 10, what do you give them?
12: Number 3 for sure.
0: 3.
3: Yeah.
12: All
3: right.
12: Yeah.
3: All right. Is that a trick question? Oh, that poor guy. I'm so sorry, my friend. Ooh. Yikes.
5: Yikes.
3: Yikes. Well, thank you.
2: Yeah.
3: I'm sorry, buddy.
0: Yeah.
4: Yikes.
0: Can't win them all.
1: Like I said, that one don't get covered up.
0: And that sounds like the group of people who really liked your pizza tattoo.
2: Yeah, they did.
0: Yeah.
1: So, I'll take what I can get.
0: All right. Well, there you go. Menace, nice work. Thank you for covering the tattoo convention.
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0: Yes.
1: They acted like an idiot.
2: Yeah. And like I said, I could call them that all day, but you know.
0: Yeah. Mm-hmm. Yeah. All right. Question number 8. Your house containing everything you own catches fire. After saving your loved ones, pets, all that kind of stuff. Okay. You have time to safely make one final dash to save any one item. What would it be and why?
2: They would be pictures. Pictures of my grandmother and my sister. Now, my sister passed away when she was 6 months old, and my grandma died during COVID. And as I mentioned, she raised me. I didn't even get to go to her funeral, which completely sucked. But I have a printed picture of me and my grandma that I love, love, love, with me and my kids. And then I have a picture of my sister when she was just a baby. And they're kind of like on an ofrenda, which is like, you know, the offering, like you put that. You've all seen Coco.
1: Yeah.
2: So it's there with some other stuff from my dad and a bunch of other things. So that would be the first thing. I grabbed those two pictures because I don't have digital copies of them.
1: How old were you when your sister died?
2: I wasn't even born yet, actually. Oh. Yeah, she was older than me. So, but I've heard, you know, a ton of stuff from my mom. And to me, she's like my guardian angel.
1: Of course.
2: Yeah, for sure. She watches over.
0: You should get those digitized.
2: Yeah,
0: Considering that's the answer to that question.
2: Yeah, I'm lagging.
1: Then you can pick
2: that.
1: Something else.
0: Dude, then you could do that like today.
2: Yeah. Maybe Tyler will get a tattoo of him.
0: Yeah. All right.
3: So looking for ideas.
0: Question number 9 for Jeff G as we get to know him. If a crystal ball could tell you the truth about yourself, your life, the future, anything else, what would you want to know?
2: I'd want to know where I'm going to retire. Like where specifically, right? I don't think it'll be here in the U.S. Like my wife and I have talked about it, but so I'd wonder where I'd end up after this is all done.
0: But just the top of your mind, you said, you know, not the United States. So where?
2: Portugal, Italy, somewhere like that.
0: Yeah.
2: Maybe South America. I don't know. Like we don't have like a set place. All we know is like, I think we want to just do something different.
1: It's up and leave.
2: And I won't go on House Hunters.
4: Oh, man.
0: Well, House Hunters International, Greg and I both agree. Yeah, it's the worst one.
4: It's depressing.
2: It is.
1: It's depressing.
2: Yeah.
4: Oh, they buy stuff, but it's just not to our standards.
0: No. All right. Question number 10. 10 questions with Jeff G. If you could have anyone in the world as a dinner guest, who would it be?
2: I would pick Adam Sandler. And I know you could say
0: out of everybody.
2: Yeah. Why not someone that could teach you how to be rich, like Warren Buffett or whatever. But Adam Sandler in my household is the GOAT. Because, I mean, I think of all of our movie nights and all the things I did with my kids and, you know, whatever. And we were always watching Adam Sandler and all the movies that he did. And it's just the laughs and the sense of humor. And the great part is I wouldn't have to get dressed up for dinner because he doesn't dress up, right?
4: Yeah, totally.
2: And we could talk sports, which is awesome. And he just seems like a really good dude, man. And if you're, I would like to have all the advice on how to get rich, but I'd like to laugh more and just thank him for all the great memories that he provided for our family. Cool. I know it's corny, but you know.
1: What's your favorite Adam Sandler movie? Or the family favorite?
2: So many. I think Just Go With It we like the best because, it's just funny.
1: We're Billy Madison people.
2: That's a great movie.
1: Yeah.
0: Follow-up question. You said you had a bunch of different jobs and things, but like, say radio hadn't worked out for you. What do you think you would have ended up doing?
2: I always wanted to be a teacher.
0: What kind of teacher?
2: I don't know. Like I like history. Mm-hmm. Yeah, I like history and stuff like that. I could probably be a decent PE coach.
1: Oh, yeah.
2: If they take overweight ones. But,
0: you don't look overweight.
2: No. But yeah, probably like a teacher. Shape. I actually did like some stuff in college, took some precursor courses for that. Yeah.
0: Yeah. CBS says it's really easy.
1: Yeah.
2: Anybody that's what I heard.
0: Yeah.
2: But then he'd hate me, which would suck. Uh-huh,
0: yeah, right.
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1: 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Follow us on social media, the social media platform that you love the most. Look for us there at The Woody Show.
3: Yeah.
1: All right, Greg Gorey, mm-hmm. parting words of wisdom, please.
2: Yeah, never make snow angels in a dog park.
3: Good tip.
1: Yeah, that's pretty smart. It's right up there with never eat yellow snow.
4: Yeah.
2: Yeah, that too.
1: At a dog park.
2: At a dog especially at a dog park.
1: Especially at a dog park.
2: Yeah, yeah.
1: Have you seen those services? I've always wondered, like, talk about, like, how lazy you got to be. The services, well, they'll come to your yard and pick up all the dog waste.
4: No.
2: I've seen that, and I think the same thing. How lazy are you?
1: Like, just do it as they do
2: it.
1: As it
2: happens.
3: I know, yeah. And it's easy.
4: You better be a quadruple.
1: Like, keep up with it. That's one of those things. Yeah. It's much easier to keep up with than it is to try to go back and... Because, man, your whole yard's full of landmines.
3: Yeah, I can just imagine by the time that somebody shows up to do that, you probably have like 40 duties. In your yard.
1: So many turds.
2: Yeah. And if you have kids, have them do it.
4: Yep. Exactly.
1: All right, thank you very much, Greg Gorey.
2: Jewett.
1: Thank you so much for giving The Woody Show some of your valuable time this morning. You know, we love and appreciate you for that. The rest of you guys can suck it. Catch you back here on Thursday. Have a great day. SMDMM.
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Matchbox 20, Alt 104.5, Philadelphia's alternative. It's Josh. Funny story about that. I met Rob Thomas on the side stage where Matchbox 20 was playing. Yeah, side stage. Weird, right? It was a show with our old friends from Y100 over in Camden. And I was just introduced to him. I'm like, hey, this is Rob. I'm like, oh, hey, I'm Josh. And I never realized how big Matchbox 20 was actually going to be. In fact, Rob Thomas with the biggest song of the 90s with Carlos Santana. Crazy how that all works out. Coming up today, got chances for you to win $1,000 in alternative income. We will do Postmodern Radio 104.5 coming up at noon. 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Pierce the Veil is on now. It's Alt 104.5.

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Well, I will give the National League a little bit of credit. They had three hits last night. Failing to score, though, losing to the American League in the All-Star game 4-0. But you know what the highlight was of the All-Star game? Just seeing our city, our beautiful city, the greatest city in the world, on that national stage on Fox. Didn't it look great? And, of course, on Netflix on Monday with the Home Run Derby. I loved it. And can we not wait another 30 years to get the All-Star game back here in Philadelphia? Please, MLB, listen to me. It's the greatest city and the greatest fans. Bring it back very soon. If you went, let's see some of your pictures. 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Philly, Foo Fighters and Lumineers coming up after Soundgarden. 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
2: 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Lionel Messi for Argentina has 8 goals so far this World Cup.
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Well, if you're not familiar with the movie that's coming out called Nimrods, it is about three teenagers who travel from Kansas City to L.A. under the belief that their band is opening for Green Day on New Year's Eve. It did premiere at the Toronto Film Festival last year in September, and we'll get it here in the States on August 14th. The soundtrack comes out at the end of the month. It's like a lot of Green Day stuff. I love it. I'm looking forward to that movie. Get that soundtrack because it'll feel good. It will. Green Day and Dilemma now. 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

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It could be yours. You could do whatever you want with it. If you missed out on the All-Star game last night, well, you saved some cash, so you can spend it on some other stuff. Maybe other kind of tickets. Whatever you want. It's your money. You can do whatever you want with it. Phoebe Bridgers' new one, which is our new music discovery of the week. That's Lost Boys coming up after Pearl Jam, Better Man. 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

0: PB Bridgers. It is known as Lost Boys, your best music discovery ever this week on Alt 104.5. It's Josh in for Jackson. Let me know what you think of that song. You can text us 91045 with like or dislike. It's 91045 like or dislike if you love that one from Phoebe Bridgers, which I dig. It is called Lost Boys. It is our best music discovery ever this week. 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
0: 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I have to watch 104 soccer games, follow the pregame, the postgame, yell useless opinions at the TV. 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

Relief is in sight for this ridiculously hot weather. You know, it's the three H's, hazy, hot, and humid. We're going to get near 100 degrees today. Lots of sunshine and a few clouds. So just be careful and drink plenty of water because, believe me, you need to stay hydrated in that. We'll do the upper 90s tomorrow and lower 90s Friday. And then when you head to the shore this weekend, it'll be in the 80s, so not so bad. Goo Goo Dolls are on now. Right Stripes after that. It's Alt 104.5.

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0: An extreme heat warning goes into effect today, and you feel that heat. The high today, 100 degrees in the city. Some records will be challenged with the high humidity. It feels like it's between 105 and 108. It turns breezy late today, and we do watch for an isolated storm, especially north of the city, that could be a little gusty this evening. We drop down to 78 overnight with smoke coming into the atmosphere. We'll have to see if it's enough to reduce visibility. Tomorrow, 95 for your high with a smoky haze. I'm meteorologist Karen Rogers with your 6 ABC forecast.
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You know, it's crazy to think that the Chili Peppers have been rocking out here in Philly for nearly 40 years. They played back in the late 80s, and they played some clubs and theaters and all the way up into, you know, the Link. I mean, they're one of Rock's biggest live acts. So, man, that's crazy. One of my favorites, though, was a concert at Spectrum back in 2009 before it closed. And they were one of the bands that made it one of Philly's and the country's most famous concert halls. I love that.

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All right, picture it. 2001, Radiohead here in town. It was one of the most memorable concerts ever. They performed under a giant tent over at Festival Pier on Penn's Landing during the Amnesiac tour. And a lot of people still talk about this one as like their best Philly performance ever because it was like an intimate setting and, well, they had quite the adventurous set list. And oddly enough, on that set list, they did not sing Creep. I think there was a time where Tom York was like, I don't want to sing that anymore. It is on now. 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

I have a little bit of beef with Mark Hoppus of Blink 182 because, well, he's known to be a fan of the Eagles and the Flyers, which we all know, but his Major League Baseball alliance, the Dodgers, and I get it. I get it. Fine. But come on. Come on, Mark. Come over here. Get out of the dark side. The Dodgers, if you know baseball, they just have too much money. Mark Hoppus, there's always a space open for you here in Philadelphia. I miss you on now. It's Post-Modern.

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3: An extreme heat warning goes into effect today, and you feel that heat. The high today, 100 degrees in the city. Some records will be challenged with the high humidity. It feels like it's between 105 and 108. It turns breezy late today, and we do watch for an isolated storm, especially north of the city, that could be a little gusty this evening. We drop down to 78 overnight with smoke coming into the atmosphere. We'll have to see if it's enough to reduce visibility. Tomorrow, 95 for your high with a smoky haze. I'm meteorologist Karen Rogers with your 6ABC forecast.
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MCR, Alt 104.5, it's Philadelphia's Alternative. I'm Josh in for Jackson this week. Now, if you're trying to see MCR, maybe you didn't see them when they were here at Citizens Bank Park last year. A couple of places you could go. City Field up in New York. You can go to Nationals Park down in D.C. And one place that I heard is really cool, Nashville, Tennessee at Nissan. Those are all within the week of August 9th. So maybe take a road trip, all three cities. Yeah, that could work. Yellow Card's latest coming up after Believe.

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You know, it feels really weird now that the All-Star game is over. We've had all this hype between last season and this season, and now it's just done. I mean, I'm kind of happy in a way. I was kind of getting tired of hearing about it. Hopefully, they'll replace the clock at Citizens Bank Park where the All-Star star was. I'm hoping. A lot of people like that. I don't know. They like old stuff. It's Alt 104.5, The Foo, so we'll see here in August at the link coming up here for Cranberries.

That is on my request list for the Foo Fighters, August 13th at The Link. 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I mean, it is one of our favorite bands, so you got to do that. But any other shows that you want to get into, head over to alt1045philly.com. 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Sublime and Sonata.

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coming out on stage with Jay-Z up at Yankee Stadium last weekend. Man, I am jealous of that. Super, super jealous. Marshall, you need to tour. You need to tour. 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I'm Josh Hanatti here. Jam and Jesse coming in next. She's got more chances for you to win $1,000 in alternative income. I'll see you back in here tomorrow at 10 in for Jackson this week at Josh M Radio if you need me for anything. Turnstile, let me leave you with Lookout for Me. It's Alt 104.5. Have a great rest of your Wednesday.

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0: 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Guaranteed human.

All-Star game last night. They did everything right. It was magnificent. They paid tribute to the Sandlot last night, which was amazing. Patti LaBelle was there, Boyz II Men, Miles Teller, Jennifer Hudson. I am so upset. I missed the fireworks. I was stuck in one of the merch tents waiting to buy a clear bag for $20 that easily cost 2 pennies to make. But, dude, it was such a great night. All 104.5, Jesse. All right, England and Argentina battling it out at 3 p.m. If they win, we get to hear Wonderwall.

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0: such a distinct sound. You know it is Cage the Elephant. Brand new music, Beaches in Tennessee. The song is a lighthearted, fictionalized account of Matt Schultz's three-month psychiatric hospitalization. And I love one of the comments on the music video. It says, this might be the best song I've ever heard about being involuntarily committed to a psych ward. It is so good. Cage the Elephant, again, Beaches in Tennessee. It's your Alt-1045 best music discovery ever this week. 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I can't enter to win because I work here, but you can. 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

The only thing I can complain about right now is that between last night and Monday night, I had a total of 6 water ices and a Richmond's cherry gelati. Citizens Bank Park wiped my bank account. Screwed up my eating routine. Got home at midnight last night and the night before, but it wouldn't change a thing. Except for maybe Schwarber getting screwed in the home run derby. A damn magenta ball. Alt 104.5, Pierce the Veil.

as hell out there. 97 feels like 111 degrees. Heat wave today through tomorrow. 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It's dangerously hot. Alt 104.5 Jesse. All right, tickets. Yes, I got tickets for you to win this afternoon. Lily Allen at the Man, September 6th, 3:15-ish.

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Billy Joe Armstrong just teamed up with Marshall Signature Amp. 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Special custom feature called the Dookie Mod. It's on sale next week. If you have $8,000, I say go for it. Just a few weeks after that, Green Day's new movie Nimrod's hitting theaters. And yesterday, they just released a new preview. Go check it out. Nimrod's out August 14th. Alt 104.5. 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

TGIW, middle of the week. We're getting over that hump. Jesse with free tickets. Lily Allen, September 6th at The Man. 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Lily Allen tickets. Caller 10 wins. Alt-1045 tonight. Lasers and bass. Stimulation overload with Tame Impala Xfinity Mobile Arena. Luckily, you won't have to deal with any All-Star Game traffic. Should be a breeze getting down to South Philly. Unless you got a bunch of jabronis on the road. Tell you what, people drive like maniacs when it's hot out. I don't know why. Psychological discomfort.

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Facebook, Instagram, X at Alt-1045 Philly, kicking off our afternoon discussion question today. What is the most 80s sounding song ever? Never going to give you up, Rick Astley. All right, now it's your turn. Join in on socials. I'll share on the air. 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

my goodness, if you're stuck in traffic, feeling psychological discomfort due to it being 180 degrees out, this is definitely the station to tune into. Alt 104.5 commercial free ride home right now for 90 minutes straight. Jesse, this is so exciting. Mike D, first official solo album announced. It's coming out. BC's haven't released music since MCA passed away in 2012. So this is, I am so excited for this new album. It's called Thank You. It's going to be out August 28th. Kick!

Thanks for hanging out. We're talking tunes. Our Alt 104.5 reply all discussion has begun. Jesse, great question today. What's the most 80s sounding song ever? So many comments. Patty Cake 107, yes. Frankie Goes to Hollywood, relax. Mike in Douglasville going with Soft Cell. Tainted Love, most 80s sounding songs ever at Alt 104.5 Philly on socials. Join in. I got your pick.

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80s. Big hair, neon everywhere, keyboard synth, power ballads. We're talking the most 80s sounding songs ever. Alt 1045 reply all today at Charlie the Photo Guy on Instagram. Flock of Seagulls, Iran at Schmidt Ultra says, New Order, Bizarre Love Triangle. Keep them coming. Facebook, Instagram, X at Alt 1045 Philly. Jossie, new song from Temper City, Self-Aware.

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0: summer of 2026 has taken all of our money. I mean, I refresh that bank account so many times, it's still not good enough. 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Alt-1045 alternative income. Final keyword of the day to score a grand. Coming up just before 5:15.
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My voice is shot. Home run derby all-star game last night. Jassy, can I say the Phillies organization did everything right. Every single event for the last 5 days, outstanding. Last night was just, oh my gosh, superb. They paid tribute to the Sandlot last night. There were fireworks. Dude, I missed all the fireworks and the Sandlot stuff. I was stuck inside one of the merch tents. I was waiting to buy a clear bag for $20 that easily cost 2 pennies to make. Missed it all, but damn, it was a good night.

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serious summer of concerts. So many shows. Congrats to Brandon from Malvern, PA. Got hooked up with Muse tickets. They're doing Xfinity Mobile Arena in a few weeks, July 29th. Very big giveaway this week with The Woody Show. Your next chance to win tomorrow morning around 8 a.m. So tune in. 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

in for one hell of a show tonight. You're going to be in the psych zone at Tame Impala. Kevin Parker, he turns the entire venue into a psychedelic dream world. Insane lights, trippy visuals. Like I said before, lasers, heart-pounding bass. Dude, you're going to be at work tomorrow saying, I left my brain at Xfinity Mobile Arena. Sorry, I can't think today. Have an amazing time at the show. Jesse, I'm out. 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
7: Very warm and humid overnight. Low temperatures near 80 degrees in the city, 70s in the suburbs, and very hazy with that wildfire smoke coming in from Canada on Thursday. Poor air quality as well, so we want to limit our outdoor exposure if you can. High temperatures still very hot at 95 degrees, feeling like the low to mid 100s. I'm meteorologist Adam Joseph with your 6ABC forecast.
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10: 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They'll face Spain in the final on Sunday.
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It's the Fry and Alt 104.5. I want winning to happen for you, and we're going to have a lot of winning opportunities tomorrow. But let me tell you what's up in just a few. 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

0: I want you to be a winner. I'm Mike Jones on 104.5 like I was this morning. My bowling team, Threes Company, we won over Bowling Thunder. Whipped them pretty good, too. It was nice to come away with a big victory like that. Well, I hope tomorrow you're victorious, because we're going to have a lot of winning opportunities with alternative income. You can win $1,000 every hour from 9 to 5 tomorrow. And it's also Thursday Ticket Takeover, where you could score tickets for the Paradox for their show in November at the Warehouse on Watts. Also every hour, 9 to 5. During the day tomorrow, you hang with Alt 104.5. Let's get you some tickets. Let's get you some money. Let's make winning happen for you.
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Gigi Perez with her show recently with Noah Kahan. They had a big night at Citizens Bank Park, and the last couple have been huge with the All-Star game last night, even though I thought the National League was going to win, but they got blanked by the American League 4-0. Still, it was fun to watch. I'd always love the All-Star game, the Home Run Derby on Monday night. So Philly was a shining superstar with the world watching for the All-Star Fest.

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A whole weekend of music sounds like a good deal to me. I'm Mike Jones on 104.5. Not this weekend, but the following, the 25th and 26th, with the Wart Tour from Long Beach, Amazon is going to live stream the whole thing on Prime Video with a million performances. I'm looking at the lineup, All Time Low, Bowling for Soup, Jimmy Eat World, Rise Against, Papa Roach, Save Ferris. A ton of great bands are going to be out there for both days of the Wart Tour. And all you need to do is fire it up on Prime Video.

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6: Argentina's quest to become the first repeat World Cup champion in over 60 years continues as they rally to beat England 2-1.
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I'm looking forward to seeing the whole story with Linkin Park, their movie Unshatter. 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

I don't know if I could pick. If you said Mike Jones right now, which is your favorite of the Pilots bands between Stone Temple and 21? I love them both. Been singing along with their music for a long time. I don't know. I can't decide that one. I'm sorry. I'm being wishy-washy, but I love the Pilots on 104.5.

Thanks so much for hanging out tonight with Alt 104.5. We got the music for your Wednesday night soundtrack, and we have the Mike Jones MinuteCon coming up. We do that every night around 7:40, 7:45, talking about the important stuff like computers and art and comics and video games and things like that. The Mask could get a remake, could get a very violent remake. We're going to get into that. And Colonel Sanders' necktie is up for auction. And we found out some...

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1: The Mask was a huge success for Jim Carrey and everyone involved back in the 90s, but originally it was supposed to be a horror movie. That version might happen one day. Sebastian Vanacek is the director of the new movie Evil Dead Burn. During a recent Reddit AMA session, he said that he'd want to redo The Mask, but in the style of the original comic books that were very dark and very violent, where he'd get revenge on anyone that wronged him. I'd love to see that version come to life. Some important pieces of fast food history will be up for auction soon, including one of Colonel Sanders' neckties. But with it comes the revelation that he didn't actually tie the famous black ties, that they were really clip-ons. Still, for fans of Kentucky Fried Chicken, it would be a valued treasure. There are other items up for sale, too, including the Colonel's handwritten recipes, his personal planner, and letters from a few different presidents. When the auction of the Claudia Sanders Dinner House, the original home of Kentucky Fried Chicken, happens later this month in Shelbyville, Kentucky. 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
3: 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Go ahead, goal for Argentina!
2: Argentina was down 1-0 in the 85th minute before scoring two quick goals to take the lead. They'll face Spain in the final on Sunday.
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